If only that were possible. But I know what is possible. For me to hold conversation with you all night long. So call me at 866-92-SWEAT. 866-927-9328. Let's apologize. Let's confess. And let the maintenance man do what he do. Now, I hope you had a great day today. Now it's time for me to do what I do and make your night that much better. You just checked into the Sweat Hotel.

0: It's the Sweat Hotel. Topic Tuesday.
1: This is the Sweat Hotel topic. 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Would it be a new Benz? Would it be jewelry? 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Or would it just be a whole new man? 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It is the Sweat Hotel.

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1: You're inside the Sweat Hotel. Who am I speaking to?
2: This is Jennifer.
1: Hey, Jennifer. How you doing, baby? What's going on with you tonight?
2: I'm fine. If I could trade my man in, it would have to be for a Build-A-Man set and make my own.
1: What did you say? It would have to be for what?
2: A Build-A-Man set. I could build my own man.
1: So you can build your own man.
2: Yes.
1: So you want to build a new man.
2: Yes, yes.
1: All right, what's wrong with the old man, babe?
2: I mean, just he works a lot now, and he don't make time for us, things like that. So now when I quit, you know, my second job so we can have time, he picked up a second job, so I was like, okay.
1: All right, baby, you want to build a man set. All right, baby girl. Well, thank you for checking, and I appreciate that, all right?
2: Thank you.
1: All right, bye-bye.
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0: 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Topic Tuesday.
1: You inside the Sweat Hotel. Who am I speaking to?
2: Unique.
1: Hey, baby. How you doing? What's going on with you tonight?
2: I'm fine. Just jamming to you tonight.
1: Okay. What can I do for you tonight, baby?
2: I called in to answer that question that you asked.
1: Right. If you can trade your man in, what would you trade him in for?
2: I would trade him in for a whole new man.
1: A whole new man. Why he's not delivering? What's the problem?
2: Because there's some good men out there that will treat a woman how she deserves to be treated and fulfill all her promises.
1: Okay, so he's not fulfilling his promises to you?
2: No.
1: Okay, all right. Well, you want to elaborate on anything else other than that? I mean, what are some of the things he's not doing from what he should be doing?
2: He's just not there. He doesn't give me the conversation that I need, the time that I need, none of that.

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0: 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Ooh. Inside the Sweat Hotel.
1: Yeah, I know. 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
1: You're inside the Sweat Hotel. 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So call me at 866-92-SWEAT. 866-927-9328. 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
4: How you doing? What can I do for you tonight, Crystal?
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1: This is a Sweat Hotel topic. Now, ladies, if you had a chance to trade your man, and because he hasn't delivered on all the promises he has made you in the past, what would you trade him in for? Would it be a new Benz? Would it be jewelry? Would it be a brand new house? Or would it just be a whole new man? Hit me up at 866-92-SWEAT, 866-927-9328, and let me know. It is the Sweat Hotel.

0: It's the Sweat Hotel. Topic Tuesday.
1: You're inside the Sweat Hotel. Who am I speaking to?
2: This is Jennifer.
1: Hey, Jennifer. How you doing, baby? What's going on with you today?
2: I'm fine. If I could trade my man in, it would have to be for a Build-A-Man set and make my own.
1: What did you say? It would have to be for what?
2: A Build-A-Man set. So I could build my own man.
1: So you can build your own man. Yes. So you want to build a new man.
2: Yes, yes.
1: All right, what's wrong with the old man, babe?
2: I mean, just he works a lot now, and he don't make time for us, things like that. So, now when I quit, you know, my second job, so we can have time, and he picked up a second job, so I was like, okay.
1: All right, baby, you want to build a man set. All right, baby girl, well, thank you for checking, and I appreciate that, all right?
2: Thank you.
1: All right, bye-bye.

0: It's the Sweat Hotel. Topic Tuesday.
1: You inside the Sweat Hotel. Who am I speaking to?
2: Unique.
1: Hey, baby. How you doing? What's going on with you tonight?
2: I'm fine. Just jamming to you tonight.
1: Okay. What can I do for you tonight, babe?
2: I called in to answer that question that you asked.
1: Right. If you can trade your man in, what would you trade him in for?
2: I would trade him in for a whole new man.
1: A whole new man. Why he's not delivering? What's the problem?
2: Because there's some good men out there that will treat a woman how she deserves to be treated and fulfill all her promises.
1: Okay, so he's not fulfilling his promises to you?
2: No.
1: Okay, all right. Well, you want to elaborate on anything else other than that? I mean, what are some of the things he's not doing from what he should be doing?
2: He's just not there. He doesn't give me the conversation that I need, the time that I need, none of that.
1: Well, thank you for checking in. I appreciate that, baby. All right.
2: All right.
1: Take care of yourself. Bye-bye.
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2: You're in the Sweat Hotel. Who am I speaking to?
3: This is Shantae.
2: Hey, Shantae, how you doing? What can I do for you tonight?
3: I've been in a relationship on and off for the last 7 years.
2: Seven years.
3: We still, when we get back together, we still have the same feelings. Still say, I love you. Still see each other when we can. But he's not, he says I love you, but he's not showing it. He worries that he work out. He's trying to, get him a career going. And I understand that. But at the same time, there's ways that he can show it.
2: Have you told him the ways that he hasn't shown it?
3: Yes, I have. And, like, he'll start doing them, and then he'll strike back out because he'd be so tired. He works out. That's his main focus, is working out.
2: You just told me what the problem was. He works a lot. So a lot of times when a brother is showing you how much he care about you, and he's trying to work and make ends meet, as well as, you know, trying to get to another point in life or trying to bring himself up to a better point in life, it's kind of hard to show that woman all the time that, you know, he really cares.
3: I understand. I asked my mom, and she said, because we'll break up for a while, and we always get back together.
2: I bet it's fun to break up and make up, right?
3: Yeah, the breaking up is fun when we break up, and it's us. So when we break up, we separate, and then we always get right back together.
2: Okay, baby girl. Thank you for checking into the Sweat Hotel. I appreciate you. All right?
3: Thanks.
2: All right, bye-bye.
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0: Sweat Hotel.
1: This is a Sweat Hotel topic. Now, ladies, if you had a chance to trade your man, and because he hasn't delivered on all the promises he has made you in the past, what would you trade him in for? Would it be a new Benz? Would it be jewelry? Would it be a brand new house? Or would it just be a whole new man? Hit me up at 866-92-SWEAT, 866-927-9328, and let me know. It is the Sweat Hotel.

0: It's the Sweat Hotel. Topic Tuesday.
1: You're inside the Sweat Hotel. Who am I speaking to?
2: This is Jennifer.
1: Hey, Jennifer. How you doing, baby? What's going on with you tonight?
2: I'm fine. If I could trade my man in, it would have to be for a Build-A-Man set and make my own.
1: What did you say? It would have to be for what?
2: A Build-A-Man set. So I could build my own man.
1: So you can build your own man. Yes. So you want to build a new man.
2: Yes, yes.
1: All right, what's wrong with the old man, babe?
2: I mean, just he works a lot now, and he don't make time for us, things like that. So now when I quit, you know, my second job, so we can have time, and he picked up a second job, so I was like, okay.
1: All right, baby, you want to build a man set. All right, baby girl. Well, thank you for checking, and I appreciate that, all right?
2: Thank you.
1: All right, bye-bye.

0: 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Topic Tuesday.
1: You inside the Sweat Hotel. Who am I speaking to?
2: Unique.
1: Hey, baby. How you doing? What's going on with you tonight?
2: I'm fine. Just jamming to you tonight.
1: Okay. What can I do for you tonight, babe?
2: I called in to answer that question that you asked.
1: Right. If you can trade your man in, what would you trade him in for?
2: I would trade him in for a whole new man.
1: A whole new man. Why he's not delivering? What's the problem?
2: Because there's some good men out there that will treat a woman how she deserves to be treated and fulfill all her promises.
1: Okay, so he's not fulfilling his promises to you?
2: No.
1: Okay, all right. Well, you want to elaborate on anything else other than that? I mean, what are some of the things he's not doing from what he should be doing?
2: He's just not there. He doesn't give me the conversation that I need, the time that I need. None of that.
1: Well, thank you for checking in. I appreciate that, baby. All right.
2: All right.
1: Take care of yourself. Bye-bye.
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1: Yeah, this album is dedicated to all the teachers that told me I'd never amount to nothing. 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
1: T, what's the maddest? 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
1: Yeah, ladies, I know you're tired of the same old thing. 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Come on.

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0: 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Come on, dig me now. One and only Steve Harvey got a radio show.
1: I have something, and it so describes how I was living. It so captures the feelings that I had about beginning on the pathway of my dreams. It so describes how I felt when I was about to attempt something. And I have some striking news for you. It describes often how I feel still today to a degree. So let me tell you what that is. Here's an analogy that I've heard a couple of different ways, but I've kind of, you know, fixed it around to where I can drink it better. And I think it fits my personality to describe it to people best this way. I've talked often about the urgency of doing something with your life, of getting started today, of stopping the procrastination and putting it off and waiting on all your ducks to line up in a row and waiting until the stars align themselves. If you're waiting on such a thing, you're never going to get started. I don't know too many people who can say that all the ducks just lined up in a row. Things happen. Even when you get them lined up, one of the ducks get out of line or somebody knock over the dominoes. Something happens. But here's the point I'm getting at. God has so many blessings available to you, you who's listening. God has so many blessings available to you from where you are right now. I don't care what you've gotten yourself into or what you've done. God has so many blessings that he can send your way, but you have to do something. See, a lot of people just sit around and go, man, something always happening to you. You always getting a break. You always doing this. You always doing, man, don't nothing come my way. Listen to me. If nothing ever comes your way, you know why that is? It's because you're not doing anything. I promise you, you're not. Here's the deal. God has all these blessings he wants to send you, but you got to give him something to work with now. Come on. God will bless you. God can touch people's hearts on your behalf. He can move situations around for you. He can align the stars. He can set the ducks up in a row. But align the stars and move people around and touch people's hearts and set the ducks up in a row for what? Have you put forth any effort? Have you made a single step in any direction to do the right thing or go the right way that gives him something to put his finger on? Come on, man. God can only bless you according to your faith. If you have a little bit of faith, give him that. Let him work with that. You know, man, I didn't always start with these speeches you hear in the morning now. I ain't always had these. I grew to these. I stumbled my way to these. I messed up my way to these here. I got it wrong so many times to be able to sound like I got some sense. I said it often. Failure is a wonderful teacher. Do you know how many times I have had to have failed to have what I have in my head today? I'm telling you, man, it's a process. People get mad at the process. You got to do something to give God something to work with. He'll bless you, but what you want me to bless, if you ain't putting forth any effort, you can get blessed from wherever you are in your life, wherever your starting point is, wherever you find yourself wound up. You can get it back from there. I've done it. Man, by the grace of God, I done it. I got over, man. I learned some things along the way. Because here's the deal. As long as God keeps waking you up in the morning, he ain't through with you yet. When he's done, you're done. But if God still has a plan for you, you wake up in the morning. He still got some more work for you to do, you wake up in the morning. So if you keep waking up, man, it's something that God wants from you, would love to have from you. And he can work with you, man, if you just walk towards him a little bit. Here's the deal. I know it's hard for the average person to start because the fear of the unknown is incredible. What if I fail? What if I don't get picked? You know, one of the hardest things I ever did was walking in to quit my job. Oh, man, let me tell you about that day when I decided that I was going to be a full-time comedian after winning an amateur night one time. Quitting your job, following your dream, going for it, despite all the naysayers. It's like stepping off a cliff. It's like actually just walking off the edge of a cliff, hoping now, not really knowing, but hoping. Hoping is the bare basis of faith. I stepped off that cliff hoping that my parachute would open and allow me to drift down. See, I've never skydived before, but I would imagine part of the thrill, and I don't know this because I'm not going to skydive to find out. I think part of the thrill for people is the danger part of throwing yourself out of a plane and how it feels to be free falling. But the whole time they're free falling, having this exhilarating over the top moment, you have got to believe in your heart of hearts. You have got to hope with everything in you that when you pull this cord, the chute opens, or else this ain't a good move at all. But you've packed your chute yourself. You've taken the lessons. So you go ahead and you make the leap. Now, the only thing about quitting your job and following your dream is you ain't really been trained all that good for this. You done packed your chute, but you ain't never opened it before. So I walked off this cliff. That's what it was like. And you following your dream is like you walking off a cliff. Here's the part where people don't never make the jump. They see somebody like myself who jumped off the cliff and the parachute don't open right away. And I hit a couple rocks on the way down. I got my back cut up pretty bad. They see that. 3 years living in a car. Man, he got his life towed down jumping off that cliff. I ain't jumping off that cliff. But see, what you don't understand is you don't know it, but eventually the chute will open. And I'm at the parachute opening part of my life, man, where the chute didn't open and I'm drifting and I'm able to guide my chute over to Paris and glide. I've glided over to Africa and seen what it looked like. It's a slow ride down when the parachute finally opened. And my back didn't heal too. And the cuts that I had on me, I remember now I know how to stay away from the edge, but the parachute done opened. And I'm enjoying my life for the first time. I'm gliding, but I got hit up against a rock. I can see more. I get a chance to see more things. I get to glide and see more parts of the world. I'm living my dream. Your parachute is going to open, but I'll tell you one thing for sure. It'll never open if you don't step off that cliff. You got to step off that cliff. God will get the parachute open for you, but you got to jump, baby. That's the hard part, ain't it? Now, the question is, the end of this story right here today, when you jumping?
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1: But Sister Odell, Abraham and Solomon, they had Solomon. Multiple wives.
0: You lead the Bible out this.
1: Stating the facts.
0: Hey, okay. Hey, watch yourself. You just rang the bell. Don't get yourself back in there. Yeah?
2: No, you did not.
0: You don't go and drag up nothing in the Old Testament, try to use it as an example. You close to God now. You ought to know better. Your daddy was a preacher and everything. You can ring my bell. Ring the bell.
2: Really, Sister Odell?
0: Ding-a-ling-a-ling.
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0: Ladies and gentlemen, boys and girls, everybody listening from around the world. You know, I was thinking about doing some bars this morning because I'm like that. You know what I mean? I am. Yeah. Yeah. Because, you know, I've discovered about young people, man, what they do is they just make a statement about themselves and they just go to believe in it, you know, without no verified proof.
1: Yeah.
0: No collaboration. Ain't no whole group of people say, yeah, man, you the one. They just go and do it. You know, like I got bars because I'm him. And then they just go into it. You know, and then they get two likes and they think they there. That's how I wanted to start the show today. Because all of that I said don't really matter. What really matter is that you woke up this morning, that God is good, and unable to enact yourself in a position to better wherever you've been. And that's the fact. You have the power of choice. God gives it to us all. And I decided today, this is how I decide. See, because he gave me choice, I decided to say that at the beginning. And then I decided to tell y'all it ain't make no sense. Then tell y'all why it ain't make no sense. You know what I'm saying? See how that work?
1: Mm-hmm. Mm-hmm. We got.
0: I'm really him. The Lord will provide.
1: Do you have to open your mouth that
0: he
1: wide?
0: He will provide.
1: We see all your teeth and your tongue.
0: I saw an AI video this morning, man. I sent it to the crew. I've been laughing at this boy all day. Welcome to the ride, y'all. Steve Harvey Morning Show. Shirley Strawberry, Carla Pharrell, Mississippi Monica Jr., the comeback kid and the legend that he is, Nephew Tommy.
2: Yay, yay.
0: Well, he back, man. You've been out a couple days. What's on your mind, man?
3: It's all good, Mr. Harvey. Let me ask you this, Unc. Why did you say that? Make a statement saying you him. Do you understand what being him is? Do you know what him is? Do you know that?
0: Mm-mm. No. Mm-mm. Not
3: right
0: really.
3: There.
0: Because see, I know I'm not him. But I know who is him, really him.
1: Huh.
0: That's the Lord God Almighty. Now he him.
2: Yeah. You better know it.
0: And I put him up against anybody you got.
1: Amen.
0: Okay, ready? Who is your him? Because I really know who him is.
3: Yes, sir.
0: Boy, see, that's one thing. But, you know, just being ignorant this morning, you know.
3: Yeah.
0: Saying stuff I know, you know. But I know some people that really believe it. We have a guy in the White House that is convinced that he is him.
3: He him.
1: That he's
0: in
1: him.
0: All aspects. But the way he's going about being him is to insult and degrade as many people as he can.
1: Direct.
0: So he will appear to be more him. That's kind of crazy, man. But it's okay. Got a great show for you today, I think. I've never said that in my opening. We got a great show for you today.
1: Okay.
0: We just do.
1: You're here, so always. Coming up at 32 minutes after the hour.
0: The Lord will.
1: We will run that prank back with the nephew
0: he
1: right
0: will.
1: After this.
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0: mirror bit my son Joshua
1: no.
0: in the back.
1: And I just said no. I just said no. Two things. One, my daughter wouldn't bite nobody. And two, don't call my house with this tone.
0: I call with any kind of tone I want to call with. All I'm saying is your daughter done bit my son in the back. And I'm going to tell
1: and
0: you.
1: And all I'm saying is don't call my house with this attitude saying some that my daughter bit your child in the back. My daughter has manners and she wouldn't be biting nobody in the back. What the did your
0: how
1: son
0: the
1: do?
0: Hell if you know somebody go, how the hell you know what your daughter going to be doing if you ain't there?
1: Because I raised my daughter.
0: You raised the
1: shit? You live with your son?
0: She ain't.
1: You live with your son or you just come in one month and try to do some kind of daddy work?
0: Your daughter ain't but 4 years old. How in the hell you know her that well?
1: I've been with her for 4 years. Where the you been? My daughter does not be biting people around in the back and the neck or anything like that. What the hell is wrong with you? Don't call my house with this attitude.
0: Well, how the hell you figure I'm a weekend daddy? I'm calling you about what's going on with my child.
1: I don't think you got your facts straight. So next time you call somebody to tell them about their child, figure out everything about your child first.
0: All I'm saying is that the people at the academy said Sakira bit my son Joshua in the back.
1: Well, I can't understand what you're saying because I don't like your tone. So don't call me about my baby. Have her mama call me.
0: It don't make no difference if a mama or a daddy call, as long as somebody call. Hello? Call her back, dog.
1: Hello?
0: Is this Kira?
1: This is Kira.
0: Why you hang up on me?
1: Why are you still calling me and why are you yelling at me? My child didn't bite your child in the back. When I picked up my child, they didn't say to me, your child bit somebody in the back. I'm with my child every day. Like I said in the first place, you must be some kind of weekend daddy.
0: I know
1: my child. I'm with my child every day.
0: Are you? I'm with my...
1: I don't even know who Joshua is. She should have just hit him in the head.
0: What you ain't going to do is sit here and talk about my baby. Now, you asked me to lower my tone.
1: Well, I know what I'm going to do. I'm going to hang up one more game.
0: Lower your... Hello? Hello? Call her back, though. Call her back, Kat.
1: Hello?
0: Don't hang up on me no more,
1: don't
0: lady.
1: Don't call my number again.
0: I'ma call you until you tell me why your child is biting my child in the back.
1: I am not in the mood to play with you right now.
0: You're gonna mess around and get you and your child whooped. You and your child.
1: Whoa, guess what? Shakira got a daddy. You talking about whipping somebody's Shakira's daddy. No, you don't have else to say. You can't call my house and threaten me and my child. If my child beat your child, well, that's what the your child deserves. He got whooped.
0: How you
1: my daughter whooped your son's. This probably won't be the last time that little fat snotty nose kids gets his.
0: You ain't gonna be talking about me and my son.
1: When no fake facts, she didn't bite him in the back. She might have whooped his, but my daughter don't play nasty
0: your
1: like
0: that. Your daughter bit my son in the back.
1: Keep talking. You found my phone number, find my address, and have Shakira's daddy beat your.
0: If you what?
1: I said, bring your son over here. The same way Shakira whipped your baby's, my baby daddy gonna whip your. Bring it on.
0: I'm coming over there and beat you and your child with a belt.
1: I said, you don't call a woman and tell her you coming over to beat her and her child. You come over here and beat her daddy's. Come over here and beat Shakira's daddy's.
0: He don't want none of me.
1: You don't want this.
0: I'm on my way over there now.
1: Then bring it on then.
0: Somebody gonna get their
1: daddy home all week.
0: He ain't got no job.
1: He got a job.
0: Y'all gonna make me come over there tonight.
1: Bring it on right now.
0: You know what? I'm gonna tell you something. I'm finna
1: tell you something else then.
0: You gonna get bit and your baby gonna get bit too.
1: You gonna bite me and my baby? Shakira dad gonna whoop your.
0: Can I say something to you?
1: Say something to me then.
0: This nephew Tommy from the Steve Harvey Morning Show. You just got pranked.
1: I am shamed. I am so shamed.
0: You just got pranked. Ooh. Your sister Glenda told me.
1: No,
0: She said you always tell me Tommy will never get me.
1: I told her that wouldn't happen to me. But you can't call somebody and talk about their baby. Oh hell no! Let me call.
0: I'm gonna hit you
1: man, that's where it counts, man. Don't call nobody about that child. You got my heart hurting.
0: Look, can I ask you something? Let me ask you something. What is the baddest radio show in the land?
1: Steve Harvey Morning Show. You.
2: Tell you what.
0: And there you have it, ladies and gentlemen.
3: Always starting some mess. Always.
0: Shakira got a dad. Okay.

0: You're a god of daddy.
1: Nah.
2: Okay.
0: No. Carla, did your daughter ever bite anybody when she was younger? Did she bite another no. child?
1: Nope.
0: No?
1: Mm-mm. She didn't go through that biting stage.
0: Uh-uh. No. No biting stage?
2: No. No.
0: My daughter bit a little kid at daycare that had been biting her that I didn't know about. But
2: Yeah. Well, then she was just.
3: Hell, I done bit somebody.
2: Oh, you did?
3: From the kids. Oh, hell yeah.
1: When you were little?
3: Whoop so good. No, I was grown up. I was getting my whoop so good.
2: I had
3: to bite him.
4: He said, as a grown up.
3: No. Bit dead off into him. Yeah, buddy.
0: That's when the fight got real serious.
2: You used to say when you were in a fight, bite him in the forehead. I remember you used to say that all the time. Yeah.
3: I have no problem.
1: No rule.
3: There ain't no way in the world the Lord gave me these big teeth for me not to apply them in every situation.
0: He will provide.
2: Yes. Jehovah Jireh. All right, nephew.
0: Hattiesburg, I'm coming your way, baby. Get ready. It's this Saturday night, Hattiesburg, Mississippi, at the Sanger Theater. Yes, y'all waiting on me, and I'm waiting on y'all.
2: All right. Coming up next, it is Ask the CLO, our Chief Love Officer Steve Harvey in the building. Right after this.
0: Hello.
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0: 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Coming up at the top of the hour in entertainment news, once again, Trump has posted a negative AI image of the Obamas in front of the a fictional Air Force One plane, the jet. And on a recent podcast interview, former President Obama joked that Trump is obsessed with him and he is a sweet in Trump's head. We'll talk about all of these stories coming up at the top of the hour. But right now it is time to ask the CLO, our Chief Love Officer, Steve Harvey. All right, this is from Davis and Colleen. Davis writes, I dated one of my oldest daughter's friends and we broke up 6 years ago. My daughter just found out about it and she's mad at me, but not her friend. It takes two to tango, so why am I the bad guy? How do I get my daughter to forgive me for this?
1: I don't really know, dog. I already know I can't do that, so. My two older daughters, I date one of their friends. Man, please, get out of here. I don't think it is no forgiveness. I think you're going to ride this one out. Yeah.
0: I don't know, man.
1: It's hard to get, them to understand that one, dog. No. And they just made up their mind, you know. Yeah. I think it's more really, bro, just a disappointment in you, you know.
0: Really, I think that's what it is. One of those.
1: My friend, you know, the fact that it's her friend and all of that, you know, I'm going to bring them around you and then this is what you going to do. I think that's what it is. So I don't think, and it do take two to tango, but you too old to say that, so that don't count.
0: He should have known better. Yeah. All right, we're going to move on to...
1: That's old logic. You take two to tango. Well, okay. But so then you had to be the one of the two?
2: Right.
0: Right. You're that the part. Adult in this situation, Dad. Yeah. All right, moving on to Maya in St. Louis. Maya writes, I'm messing with an older married man, and I met him at a gas station to fill my tank up. I noticed a car seat in his car and he admitted that his wife had just had a baby. He told me that he hasn't touched her in years. Why do men lie all the time?
1: Man, that was, you know, I ain't touched in years, but the wife just had a baby.
3: You touched her last year.
1: And the baby.
2: 9 months ago.
1: You have touched her within at least 9 months. But now, here's the deeper question.
0: Okay.
1: You're dating a married man.
0: Yes.
1: That you met at a gas station.
0: Gas station.
1: And you
0: love.
1: you saw the car seat in the back. When you asked him, was he married? He said, well, my wife just had a baby and I haven't touched her in years. You didn't hear the lie right that day?
0: Right.
1: You ain't hear that lie? It ain't no why he lied. It's this on you right here. Why did you, what is it? You didn't even, listen to me.
0: Yes.
1: You didn't even believe the lie.
0: Yeah. She just wanted
1: See, that's what's crazy. You didn't even believe the lie because you saw the car seat. And now, but you're still dating this man.
0: And you
1: want to know why he lied. Why did you accept the lie?
0: She's acting like she's in the right here.
3: Yes.
1: He filled your car up. So all it took was a tank of gas. I got to start going to the gas station. I got to start going to the gas
0: station.
1: It's a whole song
0: about gas station love out right now.
1: If you can sit there and fill up tanks and have relationships, fellas, that seems to be the place to meet somebody.
0: All right. You're wrong, Maya. All right, moving on to Fran in Spartanburg. Fran writes, I used my husband's phone to do a video call on WhatsApp with our daughter. I noticed that he's using the feature that makes your text messages disappear. He said he didn't know anything about it. Is WhatsApp for cheaters?
1: No,
3: you can't have nothing.
2: You sick of this, Tommy?
1: Yes. Oh, WhatsApp for cheaters.
4: Now, WhatsApp is used especially by a lot of people traveling out of the country.
0: Right.
2: International.
1: I use WhatsApp all the time.
2: Yeah, you do.
0: Yeah. Well, she wants to know, is it all for cheaters? That's her question. Because they have that feature. Did you guys know about the feature that makes text messages disappear?
4: That's
2: you
4: just
2: can make
4: a setting.
2: Your phone.
4: I guess that's a setting that's on there. Everybody don't have that. Everybody not using that.
0: Well, her husband, it's on his phone. So that's
1: all mine issue. On here. So I don't, what it do now?
0: It makes sure.
2: You were setting
0: text messages.
1: I'm sitting here like, all mine on here.
0: Yeah. It's a fee. All your text messages. It makes your text messages disappear, the feature on WhatsApp. That's what she's saying about her husband's phone. So that makes her suspicious, thinking that he's cheating. Why would he want his text messages to disappear?
4: That's not my issue. My issue is why she couldn't use her own phone for the video call. Why did she have to have his phone?
0: Well, maybe hers needed charging. Whatever. Maybe
1: you're not prepared for work. Arnold, why don't you ask young people? We don't know. Don't write us no tech questions. I ain't never seen a message disappear. Now I done accidentally erased some stuff. I erased all my texts one time, all of them. I don't even know how I did that to this day. I just looked up and I ain't had no log.
0: You know what this makes me think of, Steve? Your very first email that you wrote and you thought you nailed it. No punctuation. Nothing.
1: Reply all. Send. Because I thought it was saying, do you want the whole reply sent? I went, yeah, reply all. Yeah, bam. I sent that back to everybody on that email chain.
0: There were some hurt feelings. There were some hurt feelings that day.
1: Oh, Lord.
0: All right. Moving on. Last one. This is Jared in D.C. Jared writes, I was watching TV with my wife, and she kept on saying how fine and sexy the men were. I could have really hurt her feelings by pointing out how fine the women were. Why would she do this in front of me when she knows we're both working on our weight? Why?
1: Well, bruh, I don't know why she did it, but I just know you better not do it. That's all I know, dog. I don't. I think it ain't right. It ain't fair. It's double standards. Women can do some things you can't do. Just like men can do some things they can't do. Yeah. So just eat that one. Fat boy, eat it.
0: What?
1: You ain't what you was.
0: Where'd you get Fat Boy out of this? He just said they're working on their weight. He didn't give up.
1: Well, why is you working on it? I got news for you right now. The day that I get fine, I'm through working out, period. I ain't working on nothing else.
0: Coming up, thank you, CLO. Coming up at the top of the hour, we will have some entertainment news for you right after this.
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0: President Trump continues to target the Obamas with AI images. This week, he posted a mockery of former President Barack Obama and former First Lady Michelle Obama, smiling and waving from the top of the stairs of an Air Force One jet. It was covered in graffiti with the words, "Yes, we can." You remember that was Obama's campaign slogan back in 2008. It had Obama, BLM, and an Arabic phrase meaning praise be to God. Critic and civil rights activists noted that the image of the graffiti is a message long associated with racial stereotypes regarding crime and urban decay. This recent post adds to a wave of highly personal attacks directed at the Obamas by Donald Trump. He is exhausting, this man. Yeah, in the White House.
1: He can't get Obama out of his head. That's
0: yes,
1: the problem.
0: Yes.
2: This is crazy.
0: I know.
2: The Obamas have been out of the White House since 10 years.
0: Yeah, 10 years.
2: 10 years, 2016. Come on. He needs something to do.
0: Yeah.
2: You're the president.
0: You have a country to run, sir.
2: Right. Oh, my God.
0: All right, we're just going to move on. Yeah. In regards to Trump's nastiness toward him, last week, Obama was a guest on the All the Smoke podcast with Matt Barnes. And when he was asked about, when he was asked about the ongoing criticism of him and Michelle, Obama stated the obsession. I obviously have a room in his head, a suite in his head. Obama added, so if this, whoever you were talking about was in front of me, which has happened a couple of times, he don't talk like that because he knows better. And I think there is a filter of the phone that creates a situation where people say crazy stuff that they would never say to your face. Now, we talk about this all of the time on the show, how people spew hate online and would never have the courage to say anything like that, that negative to that person's face. Even when people call in the show, they don't even leave their name sometime if they have something negative to say.
3: I'm so sick of racism and fighting for rights and trying to explain this idiot and dealing with the repercussions of it. He's staying in the news. He's the most narcissist. I'm just saying what everybody else is saying. Ain't y'all tired of him?
0: Yeah, it's exhausting. Like I said,
4: it really is.
3: And I don't see any benefit to this administration. I don't see anything they've done that's good for the country, for us, for black people. I don't see what he done good that's for white people, tell you the truth. I really, really don't. Unless you a fool.
0: Yeah, he's fattened his own. I just
5: billionaire.
0: Yeah, he's fattened his own. Yeah.
6: Mm-hmm. Yeah, you rich.
3: Oh, the rich people are excited. He keeps talking about the stock market. And then he tells people, well, how's your 401k doing? How the hell they know? How the hell do they know? And you do know you can't get your 401k right now without a penalty.
0: Yeah.
3: If you withdraw your 401k now, you're going to have to take a hit. Your 401k is for later. So, how's that 401k doing? No, how we living now, dog?
0: Right.
2: Yeah.
0: Absolutely.
3: I don't want to have to turn in my 401k to live better.
0: Yeah.
2: Right.
3: We be just sitting here letting this dude tell us anything. Look at how's your 401k doing. I don't give a damn how it's doing. I'm trying to fill this tank up today.
0: Yeah, right now. Yeah. I'm living in the moment.
6: Today.
2: Yeah. Yes. And everybody doesn't have a 401k. Some people have to have two jobs just to make it to get by. So
0: put food on the table.
3: He uses the same talking points over and over and over. Mm. This war is temporary. As soon as I get this straight open up, gas is going to drop. It's going to plummet. Why is it closed?
0: In the first place.
6: If you know that, why is it closed?
3: When he tries to undo this mess, it's a mess that you did.
0: Created.
3: And now you're undoing. You want a round of applause for that?
0: Yeah.
2: But his obsession
0: with the Obamas.
2: With
0: why? Why?
2: Because he's so beloved. Because Barack Obama.
3: That's exactly uh-huh. it. He looks at the poll numbers. He listened to the articles. Mm-hmm. Everybody is saying that this man was the greatest president of our lifetime. Mm-hmm. And he can't stand that.
2: Mm-hmm. Right. Mm-hmm. Right.
0: He can't.
2: He can't. Clearly.
0: So he tries to just bring him down.
3: And he black.
2: Yes.
0: Yeah. Oh, yeah. I think that may be more so than the greatness of it all.
6: He black too.
0: Is that, he managed to do
3: he
0: this.
3: He don't care that George
0: black.
3: Bush had a better record. He don't care that Ronald Reagan had a better record. He don't care.
0: Bill Clinton.
3: He don't care nothing about Kennedy's love. he don't really care Lincoln. About Bill Clinton. He really don't.
0: Nope.
3: He don't care about none of that.
1: Something about
3: you trying to tell me that this black dude is better than me?
2: Yes, black man. Yes.
0: That's what you're saying.
3: Let me draw. Let
0: say
3: me
0: that
3: put
0: again,
3: a picture
0: Steve.
3: Of this
0: say
3: up
0: that
3: here.
0: Again.
3: You trying to tell me?
0: Come on. Yes,
3: that this black man was better than me?
0: Woo!
3: Yes. I'm finna put him and his wife face on some monkeys. I'm going to put him on this airplane getting out. Well, I'm going to put some graffiti on it. I'm going to tell you that they is the one that ruined the reflecting pool. I'm finished.
0: What else you got?
2: And when you get through, he's still beloved. Uh-huh. They're still beloved.
0: Yeah. All right. Coming up in 20 minutes after, we're going to switch gears and talk about Young Miami's summer hit called Spin That. It's being highly criticized, and we'll talk about it right after this.
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1: Young Miami's new song, Spend That, is being called the anthem for the summer, and it is, because you hear it everywhere, everywhere. But critics argue that the song glorifies scamming, glorifies boosting, and illegal hustle culture. Have you guys heard the song? I know you have.
0: Yeah, girl.
1: Who hasn't? Who hasn't is a question, right?
0: Yes.
1: The controversy over Spend That blew up recently when singer India Arie spoke out about it and called for an online boycott because she feels it's harmful to the black culture. Fans of Young Miami have hit back at critics, pointing out a double standard in hip-hop and noted that male rappers and singers have talked about violence, selling drugs, and scamming for decades in their music without facing any industry boycotts. So what do you think about Young Miami spin that? Is it degrading? That's the question. What do you think?
2: I mean, of course it's degrading. Uh-huh. So, I mean, how else can you look at it? We're talking about scamming and boosters, people stealing, and that's, we glorifying that. But this ain't the first time.
1: Absolutely not.
2: Now, her fans are correct in that, look, they've been doing this for years in some hip-hop
1: She's not the first.
2: Music, yeah. Genre, records. And nobody said anything. But the moment somebody does say something, now they wrong. Now they want to be mad at India Arie. India Arie is 100% correct. You know, I mean, y'all, I mean, what are we doing here? And that's the summer anthem?
1: Oh, yeah.
2: What are we? I remember when Summer Madness was the summer anthem. So we went, and from my generation, we went from that to this. I think it's all crazy. What's really crazy to me is we don't see nothing wrong with it. That's what's really crazy to me.
0: Right. Yeah. When you listen to some hip-hop records, when you listen to the lyrics and the killing, and it gets deep. It gets really deep, and it's an issue for the culture. And so what you're saying is India Arie is calling it out and maybe saying, let us do better.
1: Yeah, and it perpetuates that stereotype of what people have about black people, you know. Anyway, it does that. But I mean, she's not the first, like you say, Steve. Young Miami is not the first.
0: The first.
2: Yeah. We have done an even deeper and worse disservice to ourselves simply with the worst attack of ourselves. Mm-hmm. Is when we allow degrading our black women in our music acceptable. That was the biggest black mark that we allowed in all of hip hop.
1: All right, thank you guys. Coming up at 34 minutes after, let's see if the CLO and Mr. Ready to Love can help a 37-year-old who can't stay in a relationship longer than 2 weeks. Right after this.
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0: All right, guys. This was on Steve Harvey FM. A 37-year-old female wrote in asking if she's too harsh on the guys she meets. According to her, she has no problems meeting men, and she has been in 6 short relationships in the past 3 years. She said that she ended them all. She did all the breaking up. Here's why. She broke up with one guy because he got the flu, and she didn't want to take care of him. One guy was 7 minutes late picking her up for a date. She got rid of him. One guy went to sleep immediately after sex the first time. One guy's dog was too big and she was afraid of the dog. One guy chewed with his mouth open. One guy was too affectionate and tried to kiss her in public. So the question is, what advice do you guys have for her? What advice?
1: Go ahead, ready to love. Oh, that's a lot, big dog. I think you'd have been all right with the guy that just ran 7 minutes late. I think we could have worked on that part. We didn't have to just get rid of him so easily.
0: Traffic,
1: The dog too big. Maybe you ain't spending enough time just checking these people out before you actually start seriously dating them. You just kind of in and out. I don't like that. I don't like that. You ain't got to know nobody yet. Especially in 3 months, we done went through 6 people.
0: So no, we ain't had time to really. Yeah, 3 years.
1: 3 years.
0: Uh-huh.
1: Okay. Well, we ain't had time to get to know these people because you didn't jump to a conclusion. That's how I feel about it.
2: Really?
0: All right. CLO?
1: Mr. Chloe?
3: You know, I'm just...
0: Chief Love Officer Steve Harvey.
3: Let's go down the stuff that's wrong. She broke up with this one guy because he had the flu. She ain't want to take care of.
0: Right.
3: She broke up with another guy because he was 7 minutes late.
0: Picking her up for
3: she
0: a date.
3: Broke up with another guy because he went to sleep right after they had sex.
0: The first time.
1: What are you supposed to do?
3: Ain't you supposed to go to sleep?
2: Ain't that the goal?
0: But apparently she didn't want him to the first time.
3: One of them, then the other one had a dog that was too big.
0: And she was afraid of the dog.
3: Then the other one chewed with his mouth open.
0: Yep.
3: Then the other one tried to kiss her.
0: Yeah, she didn't like all that PDA. He was too affectionate, she said.
3: Listen to me. You need to just stay by yourself because you don't want nothing to happen in the relationship. Nothing.
0: Uh-huh.
3: What is you sitting over? Why is you sick? You done caught the what? You caught the flu. Girl, I can't date nobody and get the flu. Mm-mm. I can't do that here.
0: We're done.
3: 1001, 1002, 1003, late. Mm-mm. Break up. 7 minutes late. 7 minutes.
0: 7 minutes.
3: Girl.
0: That's a bit extreme.
3: Girl, anything. 7 minutes late. You know, 2 hours late? Yeah. 7 minutes. That's in that window.
0: Yeah.
3: He was trying to get that. That's just a miscalculation. That ran into some lights.
0: Yeah.
3: Just a little bit off.
0: Uh-huh.
1: They didn't go.
3: Fell asleep after your first time with sex. Okay, whatever. Dog too big. Listen.
0: She was afraid of that dog.
3: Well, listen to me. Our dog Bear died. And I gotta admit, I do miss him, man. He was a really, really good dog.
1: I don't understand this.
4: What, you holding up your hands going ta-da?
3: Dogs run off.
0: Okay. So should she facilitate?
3: Okay, what, Junior? What?
2: Let me ask you something. She would never date you. Ain't you did all of that? Ain't you chill with your? Ain't you been late? Ain't you did all of it?
3: Yeah.
2: Ain't you?
3: Like if I ain't paying attention, I chew with my mouth open.
1: I fell asleep before sex last night.
2: She could never date us.
1: I fell asleep before sex.
4: Loser.
3: And if you mad at me for kissing you in public, you'd have had your last kiss. I don't think she's relationship material at the end of the day.
0: Okay.
3: I just don't think she's made for relationships because there's no give, no compromise in her at all. Everything has to be her way or no way. And so
0: all
3: it's
0: right.
3: No way.
0: All right. We asked and we received. All right. Coming up next, it is the nephew who fell asleep before sex last night with the prank phone call. Right after this.
4: Ooh, that's too much information.
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0: Coming up at the top of the hour, it's my strawberry letter for today, and the subject is, can we make this thing work or not? We'll get into that and find out what that's all about in just a few, because right now, it is time for the nephew and today's prank phone call. What you got for us, Neff?
1: I got it, but first I got to ask y'all a question. You know, back when we were working at the brick and mortar, you know, when we were going in, did you ever copy your butt on the copy machine? Did you ever do that? Did you ever just, you know, nobody was at the office, you just felt like doing something? Anybody?
0: No.
2: Never at any job in my life.
1: You ain't never looked at the copy machine and said, nobody here. Nah, I'm finna go on and copy myself.
3: I ain't never had no job that had a copy machine.
2: At the office.
4: The fact that you just done it, Tommy.
1: Office.
0: What? Tommy, well, what?
1: This right here, this is Buttman, okay? Name of this prank is Buttman. Yeah.
0: Why, Lord, why?
1: Y'all ain't live yet, man. Y'all just,
2: we're boring.
0: So you've done this before?
1: Fairly. Spin that. Spin that. Let's go, Kevin.
4: Spin that.
2: All right, you young Miami.
1: Let's go, Cat. Butt man.
5: Hello?
6: Hey, I'm trying to reach Vaughn, please.
5: This is Vaughn. Who is this?
6: Vaughn, this is Darius. Darius with Human Resources. How are you?
5: I'm doing fine. Can I help you?
6: Yeah, listen, we have an incident that has taken place at the job. You actually, what floor are you on, Vaughn?
5: I'm on floor 12.
6: Floor 12. All right. So, do you use the copy machine that often on that floor?
5: Not all the time, but I do use it every once in a while.
6: Okay. Every once in a while. So, here's what's going on. There's going to be some actions being taken place here pretty soon, some legal actions, and we're just clearing everybody. You know, this is just a proper procedure that we're having to go through. So, let me just kind of enlighten you on what's taking place. Someone on the 12th floor has copied their butt on a piece of paper in the copy machine. So someone actually sat up on the Xerox machine and copied their butt. Why someone would do that, I have no earthly idea. But what's happening now is everyone on your floor is going to have to come in and show their butt. So we're scheduling this now. I'm thinking Friday at 11 a.m. Would that be suitable for you to come?
5: Y'all talking... Y'all talking about y'all want me to come up there and show my because somebody, I'm a grown man. Okay, I'm a grown man. I ain't do that.
6: Okay, you know what? I believe you. I believe you wholeheartedly, Vaughn. But just to clear your name, we have to, I hate to say it, clear your butt as well. So we want to make sure, we're going to find out whose butt this is on the piece of paper that did this. We're going to find
5: out. You're going to find out whose cheeks those are, and you're going to find out real quick they're not mine. All right, I'm not doing that, man. I'm not going to come in. You said Friday? You're doing this on Friday?
6: Friday at 11.
5: I'm not coming in my day off so I can pull my pants down with some strangers. Look at my cheeks talking about somebody copied. I'm not doing that.
6: I don't want this to take a turn, Vaughn, because right now, if you're saying you're not coming in, then other actions will be taking place if you don't come in and follow the procedure that everybody's saying. Everybody else that I'm calling, they have to come in.
5: How many people work on that floor?
6: There's at least 80 plus people on that floor.
5: You talking about trying to have 80 plus people come in, drive all the way to work, so some strangers we don't even know can look at our cheeks. And I'm not going to do that. I don't know who did it, but I know they ain't me.
6: Well, somebody Xeroxed their butt on the 12th floor, and we're going to get to the bottom of who did it. And what you're not going to do, Vaughn, is tell me you're not coming in. What you're not going to do, do you like your job here with this company?
5: Okay, what you're not going to do is act like you're going to fire me because I'm not going to show y'all my sweet goodies just because you from HR. You got me fooled if you actually expect me to think that everybody that works on this floor is over here like, oh, yeah, sure, I'll let some strangers look at my crack. You must be playing. No, sir, not with me.
6: Okay, well, let me ask you this. Do you have a coworker named Andre?
5: Andre, yes.
6: Andre says he knows you. Now, I'm just going to put it out here. Andre is stating that it could have possibly been you.
5: Really? Andre got the nerve to say it could have been me? Man, f*** Andre. Why did he try to single me out? Like, I even use that copier. I'm around there playing games. I'm a grown f- man. He must be out of his mind thinking he going to say I did it.
6: All I know is he stated that you were a possibility. That's what he stated.
5: He said I was a possibility. That's dumb. He ain't have absolutely no reason to think. I don't even use that copier, man. I use that thing like once every 2-3 weeks.
6: Okay.
5: Everybody okay, on so, that floor.
6: Okay, so out of once every 2-3 weeks, is there a possibility maybe you propped your butt up there and copied it?
5: Not at all. Y'all ain't even told me when this happened. I probably wasn't even working when the booty cheeks got scammed. You must be out your mind. You can waste everybody else's time trying to bring everyone in to get a free strip show, but you're not going to do that to me. This has to be unethical and illegal on so many levels. You're trying to come in and say everybody on the entire floor has to come show their cheeks? Man, you must be f***ing kidding me. What's your name? Whole time you trying to call me saying this is HR. What's your name? Because when
6: I'm Darius out of Human Resources. Yeah. I told you that when I first called you.
5: Darius. When I do come into work, you the first I want to see.
6: Let me ask you this, Vaughn. Do you know Leslie?
5: Leslie, I know that better not even say my name.
6: So you do know Leslie?
5: Yes, I know Leslie. She works there with me. So you trying to tell me that Leslie said this too?
6: Do you want to know what Leslie said?
5: Yes, I would like to know what Leslie said. So when I cuss her out, I get it right.
6: Okay, Leslie told me to tell you that this is Nephew Tommy from the Steve Harvey Morning Show, and you just got pranked by your coworker, Leslie and Andre.
5: Oh, man.
6: Leslie Ooh, and Andre got me to prank phone call you, man.
5: Dude, I was so... Man, I was pissed. Yeah, your uncle is right, bro. Somebody is going to whoop your man, I bet it's this year.
6: All right, Vaughn. Tell me this, man. What is the baddest, and I mean the baddest, radio show in the land?
5: The Steve Harvey Morning Show. Somebody is definitely going to whoop your ass.
6: Now you want to try it now, don't you? Come on.
0: No, it's still a no. You're at work. What if you get caught? You're at work.
6: You jump up there real quick and hit the button. That's it. That's just jump up there. That's
0: yeah. Nasty. Okay. Steve, you have nothing to say to your nephew?
6: Clean it now. No, go ahead and put a little cleaner.
2: That's nasty. No,
3: stop letting everything amaze y'all about him.
0: But putting his butt on the coffee machine at work?
3: Well, yes, that's the craziest thing you've heard him say?
0: Well, it's up there. I'll put it like that.
4: It's not even in the top 10.
0: Definitely.
4: It's not even in the top 10.
3: Boy, y'all ain't paying attention.
2: If we had billboard charts.
0: No, that's not
6: there. You have your butt on a billboard. No, you're really doing something.
3: That right there ain't even in the top 25.
0: What?
3: Hell no, that boy right there. That boy got hits.
2: Stop in there.
0: Wow. All right, we got to go. Coming up next, can we make this thing work or not, is the subject of the Strawberry Letter right after this.
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0: 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We could be reading your letter live on the air, just like we're going to read this one right here, right now. And you never know, it could be yours.
1: It could be yours. Buckle up and hold on tight. We got it for you. Here it is. Strawberry Letter.
0: All right, nephew, thank you. Subject, can we make this thing work or not? Dear Stephen Shirley, I'm in love with a woman that was my side chick for years, but it's complicated. When I was married, my side chick showed up at my house and left some of my clothes at the front door. She and my wife got into an altercation, and I had to call the police to get the side chick to leave. After that, my side chick wanted nothing to do with me. I had one of my close friends go check on her and take her money because I felt bad for how it ended. My friend and my side chick started getting closer, and I didn't even see it coming. A few months later, she left me a voicemail message saying my friend was a better lover than me. I was devastated. My friend apologized for sleeping with her, and I tried to play it off like the side chick meant nothing to me, but it made me realize that I was in love with her. After I got divorced, I asked the side chick to meet up so we could talk. Despite everything, I told her that I love her and I want to be with her forever. We are back together and I moved in with her. She is still a wild woman when she's upset and she has a slick mouth. She has no problem reminding me that she slept with my friend whenever she's mad at me. I can't say anything because I didn't treat her right in the past. Because of me, she got arrested and she lost her job. Our relationship might look cursed, but I think we deserve each other. Can we make it work after all that we've been through together? Well, you're together. You're living together right now. I mean, this is crazy. I mean, I don't think you guys should be together. I mean, what about this makes you think that you two train wrecks should be together? Look, you're a bad husband. You were a bad husband. You do know that. And you've both been bad cheaters. All you've done is hurt people. And look at what you've done to each other. She showed up at your house, got into a fight with your wife when you were married. See, she slept with your best friend, continues to tell you he was a better lover than you when she gets mad. You got her arrested, made her lose her job. Now, despite all this, you're asking, should you be together? You say you're in love with her. And can this relationship work? I don't know. I have no idea. I mean, it wouldn't work for a lot of people, this type of stuff that you guys got going on. But I mean, you two are into all this drama, obviously. But you're living together now, so it seems to be working, and only time will tell. Steve?
2: Man, dude, you got into such a mess so fast, and then it never cleared up. And when I go through this letter, there's not a clear spot in this letter that's like, oh, okay, yeah. It's nothing in this letter I would have done. Mostly. But anyway. Okay, look. He says that I'm in love with this woman that was my side chick. Then he say, but it's complicated. Now, let me tell you something. When a man tell you something is complicated, you can put your seatbelt on, because let me tell you something. When men say something is complicated, Lord, you don't even know the levels, because once we think it's too much, we done something. You were married. Your side chick showed up at your house and left some of your clothes at the front door. Her and your wife got into an altercation. You called the police because you wanted the side chick to leave. After that, your side chick wanted nothing to do with you. Okay, do you understand that part? Because I think, because you stupid. See, dog, you all through this letter, it's about you. All of a sudden, you say your side chick wanted nothing to do with me. Yeah, I hope you understand why. She was through with you when she bought them clothes and set them by the front door. But when your wife went to the door, God, dog. Boy, let me tell you, You didn't think at that point to fake a stroke or
0: what?
2: Yeah, this is when you got to get to the hospital, dog. You got to get checked in. You got to do something dramatic. You got to remove yourself from the situation. But now you call the police. So anyway, you had one of your close friends go check on her and take her some money because you felt bad for how it ended. My friend and side chick started getting closer, and I ain't even see it coming. A few months later, she left me a voice message saying, my friend was a better lover than me. I was devastated. Oh, we back to you again. Oh, see, dog, this whole letter really about you. My friend apologized for sleeping with her. I tried to play it off like she ain't mean nothing to me, but it made me realize I was in love with her. Boy, you stupid. Boy, you stupid. When she bought them clothes to that front door, boy, that would have straightened me up so bad. But now I'm in love with her. Then guess what? After I got divorced, we ain't see that coming.
0: Right.
2: I was wondering what happened. This letter is filled with information, y'all. I asked the side chick to meet up so we could talk, and despite everything, I told her I love her and I want to be with her forever. Why? What have y'all done that says forever?
0: Crazy.
2: I don't even understand that.
0: Hang on, Steve.
2: You want to be with her for what? Okay, when we come back, yeah. All right.
0: Leave it right there. We'll be back with part two of today's Strawberry Letter. The subject is, can we make this thing work or not? We'll get back into it right after this.
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1: Everything you going through is God preparing you for something you asked for. But he got to get you right. You got lessons you got to learn. You got strength you have to build. It's character you have to mold. And you got to go through things to have strength. You got to go through things to build character. You got to go through things to get experienced. Because what you're asking God for, he already knows what you need in order to sustain when you get there. So you gotta learn all the lessons. And every time you fail, quit looking at it as a failure. That's just another learned lesson, that's all. In order to get to it, you got to go through it. Once you understand that, it simplifies it. It doesn't make it easy, it simplifies it.
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3: 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All right, Steve, come on, let's recap today's Strawberry Letter. The subject is, can we make this thing work or not?
1: Okay, the subject of this letter is crazy right there. Can we make this thing work or not? My question is, what thing? All right, dude is married. He got a side chick. She done came over one day and dropped his clothes off at the front door. Well, guess who lived there? His wife. Him and the wife and the side chick got into an altercation. Instead of him doing like I suggest and fake a stroke and get himself to the hospital, nah, he gonna stand there and try to mediate the situation, which you do not have the skills to do, boy. You should have faked that stroke, had the ambulance come get you out of there. But nah, you called the police. Well, they came. They got into an altercation, and you had to get the police to get the side chick to leave. After that, your side chick didn't want nothing to do with me. I guess so, but I guess you don't see that. Then I had one of my close friends go check on her and take her some money because I felt bad for how it ended. My friend and my side chick was getting closer. I ain't see this coming. A few months later, she left me a voice message saying my friend was a better lover than me. I was devastated. Bruh, I'm telling you right now, this should be the end of this letter, but he got more. My friend apologized for sleeping with him. I tried to play it off like the side chick ain't mean nothing, but it made me realize I was in love with her. What made you realize that?
3: Let's hear this.
1: I'm trying to understand. Well, what did she do that made you realize that? Then guess what? After I got divorced, did you?
3: Wow.
1: Because I was wondering what happened after she had dropped her clothes off. Mm-hmm. Then he goes, after I got divorced, see, like I told you, when a guy says something's complicated, you have no idea the twists and turns. Okay, after I got divorced, I asked the side chick to meet up so we could talk. And despite everything, I told her I love her and I want to be with her forever. Why? Forever what? I want this to be forever. What is this? We are back together and I done moved in with her. Boy, you stupid. She is still a wild woman, and when she's upset, she got a slick mouth. She ain't got no problem reminding me that she slept with my friend. God, that come out of nowhere.
3: Like how, Steve? Like how?
1: It could be anything. Baby, did you pick up the milk I asked you to stop on the way home from work?
3: Oh, I forgot.
1: No, I didn't pick up the milk, you know. But your man always had milk, so what we talking about? Your little friend always had milk.
3: And he was better. Wow.
1: And I bet he didn't forget where the milk was. He sure didn't forget nothing else anyway. And he slept with her. Whenever she's mad, I can't say nothing because I didn't treat her right in the past. Dog, you didn't treat her right? What? Dog, are you forgetting that you was married? And you're talking about you didn't treat her right in the past? Like, you ain't treated nobody right.
3: They were horrible to each other.
1: Then this is where it get complicated. Now, you see, ready when he would say it was complicated?
3: Uh-huh,
1: remember that?
3: Let's hear it.
1: Because of me, she got arrested and lost her job.
3: Right.
1: Oh, so when you call the police, she got arrested. And because she not had an arrest on her record, she lost her job. Then he says, our relationship might look cursed, but I think we deserve each other, boy. Boy, you stupid. If that's what you think you deserve, you should go get it. Can we make it work after all we've been through together? You done moved in.
3: Yeah, they're already together.
1: Listen to me, bro. It's working. And it's working as good as it's going to work. Because both of y'all are wrong. Two wrongs don't make a right. I don't know how you think something is supposed to come out of this of value. You say, can we make it work after all we've been through together? Oh, you mean the fact that you slept, you cheated on your wife, she bought the clothes and dropped it off? You called the police and she got arrested? Then you felt bad for the way you did and you sent your buddy over to the house with some money to help out? He took the money over there to help out. She ended up sleeping with him.
3: Oof.
1: Then she called you and told you that in a voice message, your friend is a better lover than you. You talk to your friend about it. He apologized. He said, hey, man, I'm sorry. I ain't mean to, but I was over there and, you know, man, I don't know how. Anyway, you said it didn't mean nothing to you. Then what made you realize you loved her? Oh, this is stupid.
3: It is.
1: Hey, you know what? Let me tell y'all something. These strawberry letters right here.
3: Mm-hmm.
1: When y'all are going through stuff like this, stop writing me.
3: They have to write.
1: No, I don't want to do this.
3: Need help. They need help.
1: You know, you need help. Y'all need prayer.
3: That y'all too.
1: Y'all need forgiveness, redemption.
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0: 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What you got, Junior?
1: All right, Shirley, let me just say this. The Americans are out of FIFA. We out the World Cup. We're gone.
2: Yeah, right.
1: So I turned my attention to this, and this is just a love letter to LeBron James. I wish he would come play for the Rockets. You just sign with us. We just want LeBron James.
0: Okay.
3: Now, you come with your big.
1: Well, I hope he's listening. I'm going to beg because he's great, and we need your help. We already have Kevin Durant and LeBron James. Listen to that. We have a younger team. You ain't got to work as hard. Uh-huh. And we will pay you a lot of money. Way more than...
3: Why would he go to Houston? Good.
1: Why he wouldn't? That's what I want to know.
3: Why he wouldn't? Because he's from Cleveland.
1: Okay. Because he already got y'all the championship. He gave y'all one already.
3: He don't owe y'all nothing.
1: Oh, yes, he do. Yes, he do. Okay,
3: Okay.
1: Didn't you get a championship? Didn't he get y'all a championship in Cleveland? Why go back there? Go to a new city. Bring one to us. Why?
0: Oh, okay. I see. Why? Line.
1: You got two in Miami. Though, you got one in L.A. Mm-hmm. Everywhere you go, you get a championship. We deserve one. And I want LeBron to understand that you can be welcome. Okay. What's the problem? I don't see the problem here.
0: I see your logic, Junior.
1: Thank you, Shirley.
4: You
1: need
4: do,
1: somebody
4: Shirley?
1: See it.
0: Mm-hmm. Mm-hmm. He just wants him
4: sports
0: to come.
4: And cooking. Any. This ain't what you do, but you see this.
0: But I see it.
5: Okay.
1: Okay. Wait a minute. Thank you, Carla.
3: In any of the news reports of all of the potential landing places for LeBron James, mm-hmm. have you heard anybody say Houston?
1: That's why we introducing it.
0: Yeah, maybe now he will. Mm.
6: Did you hear Junior's tone, though?
1: Yes.
0: He put some bass in his voice that time.
3: Yeah, I heard what
1: he
3: said.
1: Yeah, we have a lot of nice things
3: but
1: in Houston.
3: Let me explain something to you. Mm. Hey, let me tell you something. LeBron James don't listen to this show. I can promise you that.
1: Don't say that.
3: He don't listen to this show. He don't listen to this show. Stop.
0: Hey, LeBron. Shout out to LeBron.
5: Hey, Savannah. What about Savannah?
1: Hey, Savannah. Let me tell you something.
4: What's up, Bron?
1: We have a lot of nice things in Houston.
0: Like?
1: Barbecue.
0: Oh.
1: I mean, LeBron James like barbecue.
3: Houston ain't famous for barbecue, boy.
1: Why we not?
3: Because I just told you, anybody never went, man, you ever had some Houston barbecue?
1: What is Cleveland known for? It ain't barbecue.
3: Stupid.
4: We got barbecue, Steve.
1: Cleveland don't have it.
0: Yeah. Oh, now you're on board.
3: Everybody got barbecue. Wait, hold on, boy. Hold on. We ain't got barbecue.
5: Who is me? He said Cleveland.
3: Whitmo's?
0: I'm pretty sure it's Whitmore's. I'm pretty sure it's Whitmore's.
4: We don't know Whitmore's.
3: Them famous barbecue places. Now, you can't even name

0: name a famous barbecue place in Houston.
1: Ray's Rib Shack.
2: Dang, that go too.
3: Uh-huh.
0: What?
1: you ain't had Ray's Rib Shack?
2: Burns Barbecue.
0: Ain't nobody never heard
1: Burns. You ain't
0: Burns.
3: Burns.
0: Ain't nobody never heard Burns. That. Nobody.
1: We ain't heard Whitmo's either.
2: No, you
3: Steve
2: ain't never
3: Houston.
2: Heard
3: Houston. LeBron, thank you, Junior. Coming up at the top of the hour, wife is hurt after her husband partied without her while they were on vacation. We'll get into it right after this.
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1: I can't get no stupider than this. 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
1: I mean, when I walk in the room, do you feel my stupid?
2: Yes.
0: I do.
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0: I told my sister you were stupid.
1: Hey, wait a minute.
0: I did, years ago. 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
1: Yeah. My mama don't think I'm stupid now. I'm not stupid for her.
2: What, Steve?
1: What did you just say?
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0: our
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1: This is from Janae in Anniston. Janae says, my husband and I went on a couples trip with his cousin and his cousin's wife. I had a headache, so when we checked in, I took a nap while they all went to the bar. I woke up an hour later and the three of them were nowhere to be found. I kept calling them and the calls went straight to voicemail. They came back later telling me all about the free food and drinks they got at the rooftop party, and my husband said the cell service was terrible, so he couldn't get my calls. This ruined the trip for me. He doesn't understand why I felt so left out. Was he wrong for leaving without telling me where he was going? Was he wrong for leaving and not telling me where he was going? That's her question. No,
2: but that's what you're going to make it about.
1: Yeah.
2: And that's why you're saying it ruined the trip. But why you always got to go lay down somewhere? We on vacation.
1: She had a headache. That's why.
2: You always got to go lay your sick ass down there.
1: She couldn't legitimately have a headache, Steve.
3: But if he'd have woke her up, it would have been a problem, okay. Right?
1: Yeah. Right.
2: So just leave her sleep. She got a headache. She's sick. We downstairs. She wake up an hour later. I don't know. How the hell you wake up 1 hour? But she wake up and ain't nobody answering the phone. They on the rooftop.
1: With no service. Yeah.
2: No cell service up there.
1: They were having fun kicking it.
2: Hell yeah.
1: Free food, drinks.
2: But now that ruined the whole trip for her.
1: You missed one thing. Yeah. Come on.
2: So now the rest of the trip, you mad because you missed rooftop. And the free food and drinks.
1: So she got an attitude. Yeah.
2: Everybody's because of that, which was not of anybody's doing, but you had to go lay down and take a nap.
1: Yeah, that's on you.
2: He couldn't tell you where it was because of the bad service.
3: This happens in Vegas every day.
2: And he didn't know.
1: No.
2: That his phone wasn't going to be able to ring and stuff. So he didn't hear you call it.
1: And he knew not to wake her up. Because that would have been another problem.
2: Because she crazy.
1: Yeah.
4: He could have called her and said, baby, we up here kicking it. You still feel bad? He could have told her that. Oh, you
1: he
4: wanted-
1: had no service.
2: No, he didn't want to disturb her.
4: Right. Okay, we'll go to the room.
3: See, sweet,
1: let me go check on
2: and sit but there you and know watch your, you sleep.
4: But okay,
1: wait,
4: so now.
1: What? And what sit happens there and watch her sleep.
4: No. And wake her up. Oh, man. Wake her up
3: and tell her we kicking it on the roof. And then what I'm going to hear is,
4: because
3: why you know I got a headache. Why you coming here waking me up?
4: No, baby, I'm going to sleep it off. Y'all go have fun. She should have gave him the green light to keep kicking it, but he had to check in. That's why she feels left
2: he
4: out.
2: Took the green light.
1: I would have been on her side.
2: I think y'all passing out the green lights.
1: Because we do. Remember double standard? That's what we do. Yeah.
2: Man, I got a green light.
4: Give me the green light. Darling.
1: Well, if yours is green, ours is definitely red. All right, we have time for another one. This is from Rich in Philadelphia. Rich says, my daughter and her fiance live with me and my wife while they're building a house. He has a 6-year-old son, and when the son visits him for the weekend, my wife and I spend the most time with the boy. My future son-in-law said, his son is lucky to finally have good grandparents. How do I tell this man that we're not built-in babysitters once they get married?
2: Well, just tell him.
1: But like that, though?
2: Well, let me tell you what me and Marjorie do. It. We just drive off.
3: Them yo kids.
4: Just leave the babies.
3: Them yo kids.
2: I ain't got

0: explain nothing to you, man. Me and Marjorie, we just drive off.
1: Those are your kids.
2: And they get it. They get it when you do that, huh?
0: Man, I'm not finna do this here. I'm not gonna raise mine. Them yours.
2: Yeah. Yeah, a lot of grandparents do feel that way. Okay. Well, that's how you tell them.
3: Like drive
2: Steve
3: off.
2: Said, drive off.
0: Drive off.
2: All right. Coming up in 20 minutes after, we'll have more of the Steve Harvey Morning Show right after this.
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1: Go ahead, Junior. No, let's start with
0: Junior.
2: Bluebell.
1: I like to hear what.
2: Bluebell first. Homemade vanilla.
0: Homemade vanilla. Okay. That's a good start. That's a great start.
2: Then a scoop of butter pecan right after that.
0: Ooh.
2: I don't care for sprinkles.
0: I hate sprinkles.
1: Okay. Well, don't put them
3: on. He has what you want and not what,
1: what you want.
0: He's giving that.
2: Yeah.
0: Okay.
1: Well, he's saying that he got two scoops of ice cream. That ain't no.
0: And what else?
2: What else?
1: Chocolate syrup.
2: I get all of that. But don't put them sprinkles on there, though. What's on yours?
1: Hey, dog, you ain't talking.
0: Well, you told him to go first. I said you, okay?
1: Because you knew this was going to happen?
4: His ice cream is aggravating.
1: I said you the one made him talk.
3: Obviously,
1: I'm mad. I put Sunday. I'm mad. Yeah, I put bluebell ice cream, homemade vanilla.
0: He just got two scoops.
1: I don't want no sprinkles on
0: it.
1: Don't put them on there. What else do you want on there? Scoop of butter pecan? Yep. Well, that's just two scoops of ice cream, is all that is.
0: All right, well, what do you want on yours?
1: We don't have time now because we've been sitting up in here hearing what the.
2: Are you mad at me about my.
1: Sprinkles.
0: Yeah, he's mad at you about your fake ice cream sundae, Junior.
3: I'm mad at you.
1: I don't want no sprinkles on mine, but don't put them on. Yeah, look, ragged sundae. There ain't no sundae. You just get an ice cream cone. All right. Stay away from the house.
0: We'll play a round of Would You Rather coming up next.
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0: 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It is time now for a round of Would You Rather. Would you rather sausage, egg, and cheese biscuit or a loaded omelet?
1: Loaded omelet. Loaded omelet.
2: Yeah, loaded omelet.
0: Oh, really? Yeah. Okay. Yeah. Steve, loaded omelet
3: but, too. But not that loaded, though. I do want to be able to taste the egg. I can't stand an omelet with a whole bunch of bell peppers in it.
0: Oh. All right.
1: Vegan omelet.
0: A vegan omelet? Really?
3: Yeah, yeah. He's so, you know, this dude.
0: Hollywood!
3: Right here, man. You know, ever since he got that TV show,

0: Yeah.
1: Oh, okay.
0: I ain't on that cruise. Okay.
2: I'm not getting on a cruise ship.
1: Okay.
2: No, Lord. Right.
3: We on soaring. I'm not going, we still I'm not soaring. Escape.
1: Yeah.
2: I'm not going to escape nothing on that cruise ship.
1: Oh, yeah. Being as famous as you are. Yeah. All right. Would you rather, here's one. Would you rather reveal your credit score or reveal your body count? Oh, there's no way.
4: Huh, you can find out about this credit score.
0: Yeah. Credit score. Okay.
2: I can tell you what it is on the air. I don't care. You
1: know what? What's your credit score, Steve?
2: Now you can feel, I think, like 580 or something like that. Yeah.
5: You're in the fives and you're a millionaire?
0: Because it don't matter, Carl.
1: Carl, the high five.
0: It don't matter.
2: Hey, man. Hey, let me tell y'all something. When we bought our last house, I didn't qualify.
5: You were denied.
2: Because of my credit score. Because for years I was paying cash for everything. I didn't have no credit.
1: Mm-hmm.
2: No, I didn't have no credit. I didn't know you can't live like that.
1: That's hilarious.
2: But thank God we know who did though.
1: Thank God.
2: Marjorie had an 800.
0: That's what I'm talking about.
2: Oh, I was sitting in here going, what the hell? Yeah, I had like a 580, man. I had to take out a loan.
1: I'm not
2: so I could buy the house.
1: Yeah, but you got it. All right.
5: Oh, man.
1: Thank you, guys. That's today's round of Would You Rather. Coming up next, it is our last break of the day.
5: That's a shame.
1: And we'll close out the show with the one and only Steve Harvey right after this.
2: True story.
5: Just a high risk.
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0: 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All right, guys, here we are, our last break of the day. It's been a good day. It's been a fun day. Thank you so much for joining us and listening as always. We appreciate
1: it.
0: What a day. Yes.
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1: It's free.
2: Thank you, Tom.
0: All right, Steve.
3: Hey, my closing remarks today, I want to remind people of this. You have some important people in your life. Everybody does. You have some important people. It's not a large number, but there are some important people in your life. If I were you, I would take a moment to just tell them thank you. Just say, look, I appreciate the friendship. I appreciate you always being there. I appreciate you being non-judgmental. I appreciate you standing with me through some storms, man, being uplifting. I appreciate you praying for me. I appreciate you pulling for me. It's good to do that every now and then, man. There's not a lot of people you have to do that for, because if you took a close look at what I just said, I thank you for pulling for me, for praying for me, for cheering for me, for standing in the corner with me, for being in the storm with me, for not being judgmental of me. There's not a lot of people in your life like that. It ain't a long list. So when you have those people, man, appreciate it. Because I've learned a lot of things in my life, man, about friendship. And it is truly, truly essential. Friendship is essential, man. There's an organization, I'm not going to mention them today, but it's a great organization whose symbols stand for friendship is essential to the soul. And it really is. Because you can live your life without either of your parents. I've managed to do that somehow. And the loss was so devastating, I didn't think I would. And I didn't think I'd overcome it. But somehow, by the grace of God, I withstood that. There are people who have lost children. I can't imagine what that must feel like. That's an unthinkable thought for me. And somehow, by the grace of God, they have survived it. You can live in this world without a lot of things, but there's one thing, well, not one thing, two things I know you have to have. You have to have a relationship with God, because that is your fix-all for everything. God is the answer, because God is the only one who has all the answers. He is the only one who can provide comfort when you know how I know this is real? Because look, man, God has provided me comfort in times when people didn't even know I needed comforting, but He did. Now, I thank God for having the ability to stand tall in the face of adversity. He's given me that type of strength, but I get that strength from Him. You know, it ain't just me. Now, look, I got something to do with it in that I practice it enough where I've made it a practice where I can exemplify this characteristic on call when need be. But man, I'm gonna tell y'all the truth, man. It be some days, man, I don't be really having it together. And y'all see me propped up behind this mic, man. What you don't know behind me is God got both His hands up under my armpits, sitting me up, holding me up. He do it all the time. That's the most important relationship you can have, is a relationship with God, because God can get you through it, beyond it, over it, and get you from under it. Now, I ain't got nobody that can do all those things. I'm grateful in my life that I got a spouse, man, that I can count on, that is with me through. I mean, will stand in that foxhole with me no matter what. I got that. But even she and I have to have answers from guess who? God Almighty. Because there's some stuff we ain't got. We don't have answers to. That relationship with God is so important, man. It will get you through all types of stuff. You ain't got to call people all the time. As a matter of fact, you know what? I ain't got nobody to call. I'm going to be real with you. I have no number in my phone I can call. No matter what I'm going through, I can call them and I know they'll help me. I ain't got that. You know why? Because I got some other kind of problems, man. I got some stuff going on, man. And I can't, and then I don't have, why would I dump in your bucket something that's in my bucket when your bucket already full, probably? I've just learned, man, that this relationship with God is so paramount. It's so critically important to you surviving this thing called life. Do not overstep this. Don't let this thing get past you, man. Your answer ain't on Instagram. It ain't on Facebook. Your answer to this life ain't in calling, writing us a strawberry letter or calling the CLO. Man, God got all these answers, man. Now, I know I started this thing off talking about you got some people in your life that's important, but what I got to telling you about them people that's important, you ain't got nothing more important than your relationship with God. Please understand that. I just self-corrected myself before I started into this closing remark. Get yourself a relationship with God, man. Stop letting everything throw you off the cliff. Get God in your life, man. Help you weather some of these storms. Why are you trying to handle this by yourself? Do you know that a lot of people's problems are simply because they're coping with stuff that they're not built to cope with? God says, bring me your problems. Bring me your problems and your burdens and leave them here. Bring it to me and leave them to me. And let me handle it. Man, I'm in the middle of some stuff right now. I ain't got to tell nobody. I'm just letting God handle it. Me and Marjorie just know God got to handle this one because I'm out of answers. Get your relationship with God together, man. Now, on the flip side, if you got some people that's been in your corner, tell them thank you today. Keep that friendship alive. But make sure it's a two-way friendship. Make sure it's them for you and you for them. If it's just you doing for them all the time, that's not a friendship. That's a relationship that's going to be abusive to you after a while. You're going to have a lot of regrets. Talk to God today. He would absolutely love to hear from you. Peace.
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1: Hey, whoa, hey. I can't lie, I wanted you the first time that I saw you. 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
1: What is it about Ole Miss? 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
2: it's Mississippi. Mississippi burning. Freedom Riders are dead down there. I just can't forgive the state. I love the people in Mississippi.
1: Well, what about Monica's from there?
2: I cannot forgive the state. I love Monica. I love Jackson State. I love the Sonic Boom. I just cannot forgive the state. A lot of them people still living, and until they die, I cannot support anything with this sip on it.
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Thanks for tuning in, turning up, and vibing with the best R&B and old school. 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

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We just getting started.

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2: One of the most difficult things to do is find yourself in a storm. 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